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0: Here we go. It's game time, man. Are you smarter than Ocasio? You get a question followed by three multiple choice answers. If you're into pop culture and trivia, this is for you. You will be a winner. You just got to play. Listen up.
3: Which celebrity earned a black belt in Brazilian Jiu-Jitsu as an adult, starting his training when he was nearly 30 years old? Is it A, Joe Rogan, B, Dwayne The Rock Johnson, or C, Jackie Chan?
0: We have Gerald on the line. He seems excited to play. We'll see if he is smart.

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0: Are you smarter than Nicasio? Let's play the game. Ooh. What's your name, bro?
2: This is Gerald.
0: Gerald, that was the name of one of my mom's first boyfriends after she left my dad.
3: Oh, wow.
4: Yeah. Childhood trauma.
0: All right, good to talk to you again,
1: Gerald. Let it
0: go. Hope you've been good. We're going to play the game. It's easy. Nicasio will give you a question, multiple choice answers. You're going to knock this out, man.
5: Which celebrity earned a black belt in Brazilian jiu-jitsu as an adult, starting his training when he was nearly 30 years old? Is it A, Joe Rogan, B, Dwayne The Rock Johnson, or C, Jackie Chan?
2: Go with The Rock.
5: No, it's not The Rock.
0: Not The Rock. He was a wrestler.
2: We'll go Joe Rogan.
0: And that's it.
2: Yeah.
0: Congratulations. Congratulations, brother. We're going to get you hooked up, man.
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0: Ladies, apparently getting your steps in is not enough when it comes to your heart health. We're going to talk more about it.
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0: I feel like it's very trendy right now to get your steps in. You got to get your steps in. This new study, I guess, is saying specifically for women, getting your steps in is not enough if you're trying to have, better heart health.
1: So the study followed more than 117,000 women and found those that who regularly did resistance training had a lower risk of heart disease. And women who did at least 2 hours of strength training a week had a 44% lower risk of a heart attack.
2: We
3: so
2: know this.
3: Lifting weights.
1: So it's crazy.
2: Yeah. It's good.
1: But there's also, I know it didn't really say it in this study, but for women, like it even helps, I believe, with like Alzheimer's. Like if you have like stronger like leg muscle and then osteoporosis. Like there's all these benefits to like heavy lifting.
0: That's crazy. Yeah. So what do you do? Like what's a gym day look like for you when you go?
1: So I do deadlifts. I do squats. Sometimes it's the bench press, push-ups every day.
0: How many are you up to now?
1: I still can only do 3 like on my own. But I do like 12 altogether of the girly push-ups.
0: Mm-hmm.
1: 3 That's regular. Good. Mm-hmm. Yeah, I'm like, but I am proud because recently I saw people who I hadn't seen in a while and they all told me it looks like I'm losing weight. So I'm like, yes, yes.
2: And that's great going from not being able to do a push-up at all to 3. That's like
1: yes.
2: An infinite
1: increase.
2: Yes,
1: I can't even tell you the last time I was able to do a push-up.
0: Nicasio, what about you?
4: What do I do? Strength training?
0: Never mind.
5: Coming up next.
0: So celebrity gossip, tea time. What are we spilling today, Serena?
1: Young Thug is being criticized after the advice he gave the youth. It's questionable.
0: I don't know if I take Young Thug's advice in anything, but I mean, maybe we'll see what he had to say.

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0: All right, I want to see, Serena, you got to be honest, okay? You pass these tests, because if so, then it's a good thing that your husband asked you to marry him.
1: Okay.
0: If you don't pass these, then apparently he should not have asked
2: you messed up.
0: To become his wife.
3: Too late.
0: Okay. Do you respect under disagreement?
1: Yes.
2: No, you don't.
0: This says, disagree with her calmly. Does she attack your character or address the issue? If she fights to win instead of understand, marriage will be war.
1: I respect. Like, when you say respect, I thought of, like, I don't, like, call him names or, like, try to, like, purposely put him down.
4: Yeah, you fight back, though.
1: Well, yes, I have an opinion.
0: Test number two, guys. You got to see how she handles your no. This says, tell her no. No explanation, no apology. Does she respect it or does she punish you with attitude? Because a woman who can't handle no cannot handle leadership.
1: My husband doesn't tell me no.
4: Oh. And that's your problem.
0: So does that mean that he does not lead, in a sense? You lead.
4: Or he's afraid of you.
1: No, I do lead. But no, I feel like leads. I've said this before, but... Me and my husband, there's a lot of communication that happens because I would like to be led and he also would like to be told, like, also what to do.
5: That's okay. A good life. Yeah.
0: All right. Test number three, her relationship with attention. Does she need constant validation, constant posting, constant reassurance?
1: I like his attention. Like, I'm always asking him, like, do you think I'm pretty? Do you love me?
0: Well, I mean, so that is constant validation. Yeah.
2: But if you liked his attention, you would just send him the thirst traps and not IG.
1: I don't really post thirst traps.
5: Are you starved for attention, though? Do you think he's not giving you enough?
1: I don't know, he gives me enough, but I just like to hear it.
0: Okay. All right, test number four. How does she talk about exes? It says, listen carefully. If every ex was toxic, crazy, and insecure, guess what role you'll play next?
4: Wow.
1: I don't feel like we really... I mean, well, I've said this before. I didn't really have exes before my husband.
0: You guys have been together so long, too.
1: We've been together 14 years?
2: Yeah, but how many one-night stands?
5: Next question.
0: And there she How does she act when you're down? When you lose money, maybe status, momentum? Does she stand closer to you or slowly create distance? What do you think you do when times are tough for him? Are you his rock or do you try and...
1: No, I'm his rock. I mean, we've been together for 14 years. Not all of it has been just amazing.
2: Are you his rock or pebble?
1: Oh my gosh.
5: A pebble is a rock.
2: Yes,
5: but technically it's a rock.
0: Loophole. Let's talk about something extremely random, but I don't know, possibly useful.
5: Okay.
0: The names of things that you didn't know had names.
2: Oh.
1: Okay.
2: Like a disease.
0: Next.
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0: Woo! We are almost there. The top two songs of the day. I know it's been a long top five, but dude, the biggest songs voted by you and your thumbs ups on the iHeartRadio app. Yes, it is coming up next. We're almost there. Don't bail on us. 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
1: All right, so ladies, there is a scientific reason as to why you should not sleep with a man on the first date.
2: If you have sex on the first date, the guy's vasopressin levels will plummet straight away, and all he'll be interested in is testosterone. If you make him wait, his vasopressin and oxytocin levels go up, and then when you do actually have sex, he's already bonded. So it's more likely to become part of a loving relationship.
1: Wow.
3: It was going so good. I'm listening to this guy. I had to jump in. Wow. Just messing with me. This makes sense, right, Serena?
4: I mean, it makes sense to me. And I just think that, too, you have to know yourself. Like, because I feel like there are, like, men and women who could just hook up and not catch feelings. But, like, for me, I know, like, I'm not the type of person. So, like, I know, like, I couldn't just, like, hook up and move on because I would be attached and then I would be the one hurt because if this person's not attached to me, then like, you know, so I think you have to know yourself and what you can like take, I guess, emotionally.
1: Right. I mean, Ocasio, you hooked up with a ton of girl.
5: Yeah.
1: One, and I was going to say you don't get attached, but clearly you did because you've been with her 15 years.
5: Yeah. I mean, I guess. Yeah. I mean, I don't know. I can't really speak on this. I've only been with low key one person.
1: Exactly.
5: Not you.
1: One in three Americans have more credit card debt than retirement.
5: Oh, we know this.
1: Yeah, let's talk about debt next.

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2: This is crazy, but I believe it, man. 1 in 3 workers in America have more credit card debt than retirement savings.
3: Aye.
4: You're gonna die anyways.
2: Yeah. The survey covered 1,500 U.S. investors ages 30 to 79, and it was done this year for a month. And it says the financial pressure extends beyond credit cards. 55% of plan participants said competing expenses prevent them from saving 10% of their paycheck for retirement, which I get because everything is more expensive right now.
1: It's insane. Like, I wish I started my retirement when I was 18.
3: Same. Like, my mom told me to. I didn't listen.
2: My mom's always been, like, up and down on jobs. She's just been, I don't know why, she's just been the type, so I'll work this job, then I'll go do this job, and then I'll do this job. And
3: what do you think her 401k looks like?
2: It's through the roof.
3: Really?
2: we were talking over the weekend, and she's like, well, my birthday's coming up, and I think I'm about to just let Social Security kick in, and I'm not working no more.
3: Good for her.
2: I was like, there you go.
3: She paid into that.
2: I guess, right?
3: Yeah.
2: I mean, but can Social Security even pay enough for you to live?
3: Depends on your lifestyle.
1: I guess, like, I don't know how it's supposed to be. Is like, hopefully, by the time you retire, like, you have, you know, like, your house paid off and, you know, whatever it is.
3: Lower bills,
1: yes,
3: yeah.
1: Uh-huh.
4: And have her tell the government that she can't walk or something, then she gets disability.
2: Is that true?
4: Yeah, I mean, older people do.
2: I don't know if this has to do anything with it, but you just talking about faking disability. I have a friend that fakes a limp every time he gets on a flight so he can board early.
4: Oh, wow.
1: Oh, my God.
2: I swear to God,
3: genius.
2: And it works every time.
4: I gotta try that.
3: You don't have to fake it, Nicole.
2: For all my ladies out there, dating rich men, if you're doing that, should you still work or should you not because you're dating the rich man?
1: Mm-hmm.
2: Let's talk more about this next.
4: Serena.
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2: Serena, do you think that if a woman's dating a rich man, she should quit her job?
1: No.
3: You say that, but if you're married and with a rich guy, you would quit.
1: But I was in a position, like my husband paid all the bills, and
3: I still
1: worked.
3: Are you saying your husband was rich?
1: Yes. But what is definition of rich? He rich, he took care of me, he paid all the bills.
2: Definition of rich, I think, is like no financial worries.
1: Yeah. Oh. And I had that before we moved.
3: Oh, dang.
4: He was hood rich, right?
2: Hood rich. Hey, big spender. Let's listen to this.
5: Keep your job, sis. They gonna like you more when you got something to do. Don't listen to Rick Ross, because all them girls he said to marry that had career jobs and they quit him, he got with them and then he left them too. So you stay. Don't get on that man's nerves, because if you ain't got no job, what you gonna do all day? Get on his nerves.
2: Right.
5: So keep your career, keep your job. Maybe not work as much, but keep your job.
2: I mean, I agree. You're gonna be bored.
3: Yeah.
1: Yes, but not even that. Like maybe say you're at a job you hate. And your man is like, you know what, I'm going to take care of you, do this. I think that you can quit for that moment, but still find like what you want to do. So you still have like some type of financial freedom if anything were to happen.
4: Yes.
1: I had a friend who also paid for everything for her partner. And she would always tell me like that they would still fight. She's like, it's because she wants me to, you know, like clean the house and do this. And I would tell her like, look, I work so much. Like, I'm not going to do that, but I make enough. Like, pay somebody to clean the house, like, so you could have time. But I know it was always an issue with them too, because my friend's like, I'm literally giving her everything. I'm giving her options, like, you know, like, I'm not going to clean, but go get someone to help you so you have more time. Go find what you want to do. But it was kind of the same issue where there was always something.
3: I mean, it's kind of understandable, right? If you're funding everything, for them to at least have the house clean and dinner made, right?
2: I think so. Like, if everything financially is being provided for you and you don't have a job and you have the entire day.
3: It's a fair trade.
2: What do you actually do?
4: Like, that's the agreement.
2: You don't get bored at any point on the couch.
3: Well, yes.
1: In my friend's situation, they did have two kids, like small kids too. So
2: that
1: I could
2: see. Oh, yeah. So your full-time job is taking care of the kids.
1: Yeah.
2: To me, that's a job. I get that.
4: Yeah.
2: If there's no kids involved, you're just living your best influencer life.
4: Yeah.
2: Yo, man. There's the Clorox wipes.
1: Yeah. You said influencer life. You can get paid for posting that content with the Clorox.
2: Exactly. 2026. It's great.
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FM 97. 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I'm Crystal Rosas. This one made Temper City's debut on the Billboard Hot 100. 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

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Happy Tuesday. Good morning. Thanks for listening. This is Katie. And more chances coming up later today. 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
1: I gotta say, I love that Britney Spears, her kids are modeling now.
0: So it was Jaden who made his Paris Fashion Week debut the other week and was just like owning that catwalk. Like, come on now, get it on the runway.

0: love Elvis Duran in the morning. It's FM 97. What's going on? This is Katie. And more requests, you can hit me up on Instagram, Katie Radio 1, or of course, leave a talk back on our free iHeartRadio app. So it's going to be Zara Larsson, who you know, going to be performing in Vegas at our iHeartRadio Music Festival presented by Capital One. Some more chances coming up today to win that trip. I'm going to play Taylor Swift, and Olivia Rodrigo is next.
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1: This is FM 97. So we don't know yet if Taylor Swift is going to be there. But I don't know. There are rumors that she's got some new projects in the works. So maybe Taylor Swift will be at the MTV VMAs to promote them. So that's going to be on CBS. You can watch it on MTV and Paramount Plus September 27th. Taylor Swift nominated for 9 awards. Okay.

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is FM 97. Are you on the dating apps? So I want to talk about this survey that's trending because honestly, I have questions. So a new survey is saying 1 in 5 women and 1 in 4 men have not updated their dating profile pictures in at least 6 months. Like, is this a bad thing? Does the same thing go for social media profile pictures? I mean, how often do you update yours? Me personally, it's like, no comment. This is fine. Everything's fine. Just

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chime in today. 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
1: All right, so it's airfare. 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
0: You get tickets for both nights. Seeing, oh my gosh, the lineup is so good. Benson Boone, BTS, Cardi B. You also won $1,000 too. So it's coming up for you later on this morning. Win your trip. 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You are going to have a blast.

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We are Lancaster's number one hit music station, FM 97. Oh, yes, today we still have more chances for you to win that trip to Las Vegas. 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

0: 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I'm Katie. Man,
1: this is kind of bleak.
0: And divorce experts are talking about the best day to break up with someone. And I don't know, it just feels like weird to me.
2: It's kind of weird.
0: Or maybe not weird, just very strategic. Like,
2: ew.
0: Strategic AF, if you will. So divorce experts are saying if you break up on a Thursday, Thursday's the best day to dump someone. Because then you can take a sick day on Friday and have a three-day weekend to heal, even though you're the person who's doing the dumping. But, I mean, breakups suck regardless, but I don't know why. This just felt a little backwards to me.

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5: Is Eddie on the line? Because we had Eddie on, I think, last week. Interesting guy. Overnight at the... Hello, are you working overnight at the crazy hotel again?
6: Oh my God, I am. By the way, y'all got me like sopping moist. Just to let you know, like I'm sopping wet.
5: Yeah, why? Okay. Why are you moist?
6: She's right on side note. Y'all make me so excited, my armpits are moist, you know?
5: Okay, good.
6: What was y'all thinking?
5: All right, so Eddie, I hear you had an interesting weekend. What'd you do? What happened?
6: Let me tell you. Oh, my God. So, first of all, I need someone to go to you. But this lady yelled at me and peed on my building because I wouldn't tell her where her cheating husband was staying.
5: Okay, so wait, let's back up. So, keep in mind, Eddie works the overnights at a hotel, and a lot of interesting characters come and go. So, she, what happened? She approached you at the desk and said, hey, I know my husband's here cheating on me. What room's he in? Is that how it went?
6: Basically, she said, I see my husband's truck in the car in the parking lot. What room is he in? And I said, I have no idea. Snitches get stitches. I'm from New York. I don't know nothing.
5: Okay.
7: Wow.
5: So she went outside and peed on the building?
6: She literally went down a few feet and pulled down her pants and peed. And when I yelled at her, she yelled at me saying I shouldn't call her out while she's doing number one. It's not done yet. And then this lady had the audacity to say, okay, I'm leaving. And I look at the camera and she's pooping in the bushes.
5: Oh, no. She pooped in your bushes?
6: Like, listen, I am traumatized.
5: Here's the thing. You got to keep in mind, Eddie. People aren't, they're not themselves these days. Everyone is different. Everyone's living these crazy lives, but you shouldn't take advantage of Eddie and his not so great hotel by pooping in the bushes. That's not good.
8: She sounds super fuzzy.
5: Well, Eddie, look, you are seeing a whole different world than we're seeing working overnights at the not so great hotel. You keep in touch with us. Let us know what's going on, okay?
6: Oh, yes, definitely. I just wanted to say also, thank y'all so much for everything you do. You guys have helped me so much from my coming out to my dad passing away to I'm going to start crying. Just you guys have helped me with so many things in my life that y'all don't know how much you changed my heart and so many different people. So thank you so much. Danielle, I love you. Gandhi, I love you. All of you. Just thank you so much.
5: Oh, Eddie. You know what, Eddie, keep in mind, you're the reason we come in every day. Just you. And we just want to let you know that we're out here. We're here for you. It's a weird relationship. It's unusual, but that's okay. I think we're all used to unusual these days. And I hope you take care, Eddie. We'll hear from you soon, okay?
6: Yes. Can I ask you for a favor?
5: You can ask whatever you want.
6: Can you choke your microphone for me? I've always wanted to say I got choked by Elvis.
5: You see, I can't. I'll tell you why. I only choke my microphone when people go on and on and on, and I can't stop them. But you're entertaining, and you're a delight to have on the phone. So.
7: Yeah.
5: Hopefully, you know, someone will call today and you may hear a microphone choking. You may hear it, but not with you. You deserve better. We love you.
7: Not for you.
6: Well, thank you so much. I'm going to just say I got choked by Elvis, though. So y'all have a good day.
5: Hi, Eddie. Oh, I love it.
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1: Who does the phone tap today, Scary?
2: I do.
1: All right, what's it all about?
2: So Deshaun is an actor, and his agent Dirk has had trouble getting him work right now. So Dirk thought it would be funny if I called Deshaun from the big production that his agent finally got him work on. Unfortunately, this is probably not the kind of acting gig that Deshaun had in mind.
3: Hello?
4: Hi, I'm looking for Deshaun William, please.
3: Hey, this is him.
4: Deshaun, what's up? It's Chase Price from Typecasting Agency. What are you doing?
3: Hey, what's going on, man? I'm working my part-time. Let me step out real quick.
4: Did Dirk talk to you about the film?
3: He told me a little bit about it, but not much. I was expecting the script. You know, I want to read the script, so when I get there, I'm ready.
4: Just make sure you bring your bulletproof vest, and we'll see you at 8 o'clock tomorrow.
3: A bulletproof vest? I don't own a bulletproof vest.
4: You know what? We have a couple of them that we've used in our last couple of films.
3: Okay. We should be good. I'm confused, man. So you just want me to show up tomorrow?
4: The gunman confused. Is going to take 7 shots right at you.
3: Gunman.
4: And then you're going to fall to the
3: gunman,
4: floor.
3: But I thought I had speaking lines.
4: You do. You do have a line in here. It's
3: Can you tell me what the line is?
4: Yeah. It's.
3: I'm just going to die in the movie? There's no speaking lines?
4: This is a dramatic moment in the film. The camera's going to zoom out as far back as possible, about 100 feet, and way in the distance, from behind, we're going to see your silhouette, and the gunman's going to take 7 shots at you, and you're going to scream and fall to the floor.
3: I need to get my agent on the phone, man, because this is not what I was told. I was told I had a speaking role.
4: And you do speak. You do speak.
3: No, I'm not speaking. I'm screaming. There's 2 different things, man.
4: But that's a line. It is a line.
3: It's not a line. That's not a line, man.
4: You're in the shot.
3: Man, no, I'm getting shot. I'm not in the shot. I need to speak to my agent and possibly get the casting director.
4: Get him on the phone. Hold on 1 second.
3: Get my agent on the phone.
4: Hold on. Let me dial him.
3: And why would I need a bulletproof vest? It's Hollywood. It's not like you use real bullets.
4: We're going to be using real bullets, so we want to make sure that you're safe as possible.
3: What? Man, isn't there some law in Hollywood that you can't use real bullets?
5: This is Dirk.
4: Hi, Dirk. This is Chase Price from Typecasting Agency. I have your client, Deshaun William, on the phone with me.
5: Oh, Deshaun, great.
3: Dirk, you need to talk to these people, man.
5: What?
3: Dirk, there's no speaking line. I'm not saying anything. I'm getting shot from 100 feet away with my back to the camera, and they want me to bring a damn bulletproof vest because they're using real bullets. Dirk, what did you get me into?
5: Deshaun, come on, man. You know you're my guy.
3: And you told me I was in 2 scenes and I had speaking lines. I'm not even speaking. You know the talent director said, that's my speaking line.
4: Oh, you are in 2 scenes. The second scene, we're going to put you in a casket, drop you down 6 feet, and we're going to put dirt over you.
3: Dude, that's against the law. You can't do that. We don't have a stunt double.
4: It's only going to be for 4 hours.
5: Deshaun, this is your break, man. This gets you there, brother.
3: Dirk, they want to bury me, man. How am I going to breathe if I'm 6 feet under?
4: We have the technology. We're going to have tubes up your nose, and that's
3: the casting director, you shut the up. Cause I'm not talking to you. I'm talking to my agent. Dirk, do something about this.
5: This is industry standard stuff, Deshaun. I don't know why you're freaking out, man.
3: It's not industry standard for me to be shot by
5: Deshaun.
3: A real gun buried 6 feet under.
5: How do I get you work if you don't take the work I get you? This is where
3: I don't think it's a good role. Months. That's why I'm working my part-time job, man. You promised me a speaking line, man.
5: Deshaun,
3: 10 years I've known you. 10 years, 5 years signing you, man. You promised me a speaking line. All those white actors that you manage, you get those guys speaking lines. You can't give me a speaking line?
4: Everything here in the contract that Dirk signed on your behalf is here, okay?
3: Hold up, but it's signed on my behalf.
4: Yeah.
3: You signed it. You forging my name now? Man, you know what, man? It'll your movie. I'm an actor. I went to school 4 years for this, man.
4: But you have to act dead. Do you know how to act dead?
3: I graduated. I got a degree in acting, man. Not to get shot and buried, man. This. No. I'm going to suffocate, man.
4: You're not going
3: to
4: suffocate. Our tubes have been tested.
3: Dude, I'm going to suffocate. There's no ventilation down there, man.
4: It's only failed twice.
3: This is so disrespectful for me as an actor, man. 4 years of school, and you want to shoot me and bury me? Dude, I'm going to die for real.
4: We're doing you a favor. We're going to make you a star. You're an undiscovered. You're going to be...
3: make me a star. They won't even see me.
4: At the end of this, we're going to put the project up on YouTube, and maybe we can...
3: YouTube. This is a big budget movie, I thought. Why would it be on YouTube?
4: No. We need a big budget, so we're filming a raw version of it. We're putting it on Kickstarter.
3: Hold on. So you call me for a YouTube video? So you going to tape on your iPhone?
4: No, we got cameras. I got a GoPro.
3: I'm not doing YouTube video, man. Dirk, I'm not doing it.
5: If this movie makes money, you get paid, man. That's the good thing about
3: it. It don't make money, man. It's on YouTube.
5: But that's the thing, man. You get
3: movie, man. It's a YouTube clip, man.
4: You never know.
3: Man,
4: it could go viral.
3: No, man.
5: That's what we're shooting for right now. Viral, man.
4: Justin Bieber started on YouTube. Look what it did for his music
3: career. Justin Bieber, man. I'm not Justin Bieber. I'm an actor, man.
4: How about you be the star of a phone tap? Could we work on that one? Because I think that you already are.
5: What? What's that?
4: This is Scary Jones, Mel Strand in the morning show, and Dirk is playing a phone tap.
3: So this is a joke?
4: Yeah, it's a radio program. The whole film is a joke. There's
3: no movie.
4: No, there is no gig. You're going nowhere tomorrow.
3: Any directors out there, hire me. And hey, I need a new agent, too.
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34: You are so. Oh, I was about to say cute, but I know that you hate the word cute. Why do you hate the word cute?
35: I was flirting with somebody yesterday, and he meant it well, but he was like, "You are so cute," and I was like, "I'm 26. There needs to be a better word than cute. Cute is for 10-year-olds."
34: Right.
36: He's right.
34: Well, what, Froggy, what's wrong with cute?
36: Nothing. Cute is like a word that means you're never going to go any further than where you are. Like even handsome is better than cute.
37: Yeah.
35: Yeah.
36: You know, obviously hot is good, but cute just means like, yeah, you're puppies are cute.
34: I know, but it's more than looks. Cute is attitude and effervescence.
38: Yeah. Personality.
34: Personality.
38: Yes. Yeah.
34: What's wrong with that?
35: But I mean, it's like, you call a kid cute. You know what I mean? Right. It's kind of like I've just gotten to the cute level. I mean, I understand. Listen, I am not looking for hot. I get that. That's not the level I like want to. But like, there needs to be a middle ground between cute and hot. That
34: what
35: like,
34: is it?
35: Good for flirting.
34: Well, what
35: I don't
34: is
35: know. I need
36: How
35: your
36: is
35: help.
36: Handsome?
35: Handsome, but that's like, I feel like that's what grandma says.
38: Yeah, your grandma says.
39: You're so handsome.
34: You can't be, we can't make you happy. We cannot find a word that makes you feel good about yourself, Steven.
38: When we're talking about a girl or a guy, sometimes you go, oh my gosh, they're so cute. Like, that's not a bad thing. That's a good thing.
40: What about like, could it be delivery? Like, I say to my boyfriend all the time, like, ooh, you cute. Does that make any difference?
35: No, I think, delivery definitely matters, but it's also, I think when you're just, like, flirting back and forth, it's just like, hey, cutie, like, I get it. Listen, it's never, like, from a bad place, but at the same point, I feel like if I could call a 10-year-old cute and then I'm flirting with somebody and use the same word, there should be a better word in, like, the vocabulary for that. Like, we need to come up with a new one. Like,
34: I know, but to be fair, Stephen. You do smile and laugh and giggle a lot, but those are things that make you really great. But those are also things that are, well, they're cute.
35: Yeah.
34: So okay. Here's another thought. What if we just didn't have a word? What if we just left the words out, like the descriptors? Right? You know what I'm saying? Do you have to have a word?
38: Yes.
35: I don't think so. I like, you don't need to.
34: Okay, did you watch Bridgerton?
35: No, I haven't watched it yet.
34: Who else watched it? You did, Danielle. No, you didn't.
38: I've seen pieces of it.
34: Gandhi. You watched it, right?
40: I have not, but I know all about it, and I'm getting there.
34: Okay, Nate, you saw it, right?
36: I've seen it. I've seen it.
34: What word do you use to describe the Duke? Duke of Hastings.
2: There's so many words. Smoke show, gorgeous. I mean, I'm a straight man, but he is hot.
38: Yeah, okay. Even my mom.
2: Cute is not one of them.
38: Not one of them. Even my mom called and said he was hot. So. Yeah.
34: Yeah. So, could you use the word cute with the Duke?
2: No, he's not cute.
38: He's hot. Oh.
34: Okay. See, what you're doing is you're actually proving Stephen's point.
40: Yeah.
34: You're taking the possibility of hot away from Stephen, and that's what this is all about, isn't it, Stephen?
35: Yeah, a little bit at the core of it.
38: Oh, Stephen, that's so cute.
34: See? Don't say that. You're saying cute. Don't say that. All right. Well, look, we love you. But I wouldn't poo-poo cute so fast because that's a lot better than what they could be saying.
38: If they said butt face, you know, that wouldn't be so great.
36: What about cutie patootie? Where does that fit into this?
40: Oh, God. Who says that?
34: All right. You are fabulous. You're cute. I think you're very handsome, but I'm a grandma, so I can say that. But you hang in there. It's okay. Adorable? Is that a bad word? Adorable?
40: No.
35: Yes. Yeah, that sounds like it's worse than cute.
40: Very bunny-like.
36: It's a cute family, though, for sure.
40: Yeah.
38: You're a good-looking guy.
34: Hey, what's going on in Philly? What's going on? What's the latest? What's happening down there?
35: Everything is good so far. You know, just chilling.
34: All right. That's so cute.
40: So
34: all right, Stephen, we'll talk to you later. Thanks for checking in with us, okay?
35: All right, talk to you guys later.
34: All right, there you go. So, Stephen.
40: I get that. I mean, it's too. Like if we get all dressed up for something and then, you know, we have hair and makeup and we put on our best outfit and high heels and I walk out and someone's like, oh my gosh, you're so cute. I'd probably be like, well, damn.
34: Well, then let me ask you another
40: question.
34: Up
40: to be cute.
34: Does cute have something to do with how tall you are? I'm starting to think it is.
40: It might. Yeah. I mean,
34: if someone is like 6'2", can they be cute? I don't think they can. I think they're
40: That's
34: too tall
40: point.
34: For cute. You must be short to be cute. And Stephen isn't the tallest of guys.
40: No, that's true. You're right. That could be it. Dang it.
34: Okay.
36: But Gandhi's right. Nobody ever sat out to be cute. Nobody said, right. You know what? I'm going to get dressed up and I'm going to own this and I'm going to be cute. I don't think that.
40: Right.
36: That's it.
34: Well, no, that Jojo, what's her name? She tries to be
38: cute. Siwa?
34: Yeah, that's hers.
40: Yeah, this is a little creepy.
34: Okay, let's get back to Gandhi. So Gandhi walks in and says, I had a little tiff with Brandon, my boyfriend.
40: Yes.
34: Do you wish to tell the story? Because it's... Yeah, go ahead.
40: Yeah, so it sort of started off, you were talking about a list of partners' traits that are either good or bad, or really they point out if you're emotionally mature. And one of them was about compassion. And I said, Brandon and I have been arguing about compassion because he says I have far too much for things that he just doesn't think are relevant. And I think he has none for things that I think are very relevant. And
34: really this comes...
40: Yeah. Animals. So I will catch a bug and take it outside and let it go. He can't understand why I wouldn't just smash it to death on the floor and thinks that I'm crazy. And then I look at him like, I find you crazy because you would just murder this bug on the floor. But to him, it's not murder. So we have this like standoff.
34: Okay. See, here's where I think you could make some changes.
40: Yes.
34: So if you see a bug crawling across the floor and he goes and smashes it. You, Gandhi, no offense, you say things like, that little bug, I'm sure it had babies. I'm sure the bug...
40: Well, no, bugs going home to his family.
34: Bugs don't nurse. They don't...
38: How
34: they
38: do
34: don't,
38: you know?
34: They
38: I saw a comic strip. How do you know that bug does not have children bugs?
34: Okay, now hold on. So, but Danielle, to be fair, Gandhi, her explanation was... She saw a commercial the other day of a bug wearing a top hat. What was this commercial you saw?
40: I saw a little comic strip, and it was a ladybug wearing a top hat with a little briefcase under his arm, and above it was the shadow of a foot. And then it flashed to his family at home saying, I hope Dad's coming home soon. And I was like, see?
38: See?
40: There you go. The ladybug was on his way home to his family, and you killed it.
34: Here's where you're not getting traction. You're humanizing a bug, and so it's not relatable. There's got to be another reason why you want bugs to survive. You've got to give him those reasons. happens. You're making this bug to be out like Mr. Peanut or something.
40: But here's the thing. Just because it doesn't have human-like qualities, and I can't say that it has human emotion, doesn't mean that it doesn't have its own version of that in bug form. We don't know that it doesn't feel things and doesn't say things. We would like to believe that it doesn't because it makes it easy for us to kill them. But I don't know, so I just don't want to.
38: And what did that bug ever do to him? That's what you say. What did that bug ever do to you?
36: If he's in your house, he's technically breaking and entering or trespassing.
40: No, we built...
36: human qualities, I mean, while we're at it.
34: No, wait. No, seriously. You've got to come up with, if it's a spiritual thing, if it's a, you know, the universe created this bug and I really want to protect it because we are here to protect the universe, that holds weight. That holds water. But saying that this bug has to get home to watch the news is not going to work. You know what I'm saying?
38: What if it does like the news?
40: I don't know. I think it should just be one of those things where we can each just let the other be, but neither of us can really let the other be. Because if I do something like that, he'll be like, oh, here we go again. And then if he steps on it, I'm like, I'll kill you later. This is terrible.
34: Oh, wow.
40: So at some point, we're going to...
36: Well, Gandhi would really be upset with me. The other day, I've been trying humanely to get rid of a mole in my yard. And I put little stakes in the ground and done all the humane things, and none of them worked. So the other day, I got some gopher and mole poison, and I put it in a little mole and gopher hole. And guess what? He hasn't come back anymore. So I don't know if he went and found somewhere else to eat or if he ate the gopher poison and he's gone.
34: But he's 6 feet under.
36: Gandhi, I'm sorry. Gandhi, what do you mean to do? I tried the humane way. I put the little stakes in the ground that make the noise. He's supposed to go away.
40: Leave him alone. Let him live there.
34: Well, no, you can't. No. They rip up the yard. They cost money.
40: It was his yard first.
38: Oh, my God.
34: Yes, Gary, what's up? Do bugs even have brains? Can they think for themselves?
38: What? Did you watch A Bug's Life?
34: When you say stuff like that, you totally, totally negate everything you're trying to prove.
4: Because to me, a bug has no feelings, it has no being, it has no emotion. It's just there, and it's reacting to what's going on in nature. It's like a knee-jerk thing.
34: To be fair, most bugs that I know of do have purpose. There are things bugs do that are good for our environment, for our soil, for whatever. But then if you have one crawling in the house and it causes problems, it infests, maybe it eats wood, and your house caves in, then you have to make a decision.
40: Right.
34: Well, maybe this termite isn't going to make it home to watch the news.
40: No.
34: We got to kill this termite.
38: See, now, when I'm feeding my lizard crickets, I think about these things. I go, oh my gosh, what if they're like panicking inside right now, this poor cricket, and he knows it's coming, and oh, I'm so sorry, and I hate you. I'm sorry if you had baby crickets. I feel guilty.
40: Say a little prayer before you toss it in there, like, I'm so sorry, I'm about to do this to you. It's a circle of life, and then you throw the cricket and move on.
34: Well, I wish we could come to a conclusion here. There's got to be something online, some philosophy that someone came up with that could make us all a little more enlightened about this subject, but we're not there quite yet. I love this person. It says, if a bug is inside your house, it deserves to be squashed. If I'm outside, I'm in the bug's house. It deserves to live.
4: Yes.
40: Well, you erected the house where the bug's house used to be. So still technically, they're just living where they used to live.
34: That bug may not have been alive when my house was built.
38: Oh, boy. Here we go.
34: Maybe my house was built
38: for that bug. Here we go. Elvis
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0: see it. You're excited because you want a trip to Vegas, aren't you?
1: Oh, my gosh. Yeah. Oh, absolutely. 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

jump to Christmas. I get it, but I'll give credit where credit's due to Hanover. It's one of 25 finalists in Hallmark Channel's Merriest Christmas Town, right over there in New York County, Hanover. I'm DEC. This is FM 97. We'll get through Halloween before that, though.

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0: 97. I'm DC. 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And mom, what?
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0: Paws and claws. I never heard that. But do me a favor. Enjoy your U day because

You're going to see Bruno along with Ed Sheeran, Summer, three huge shows coming to Philly. It's F97's Back to Class Arena Pass. They go to school, you get three shows. I'm DC. You enter coming up in 5 minutes.

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If you missed it, Stella Lefty added to our iHeartRadio Music Fest in Vegas, along with Sierra this morning. That announcement with Elvis Duran, it's DC, and you win a trip to that show coming up at 1 here. 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

We are Lancaster's number one hit music station, FM 97. Now, of course, I'm not a doctor, right? You know that. That's an obvious thing. I'm a radio personality, not Dr. Zach Dillon, just Zach Dillon. The four simple signs that you're healthy, according to the experts. Let's run through those four coming up in 10.

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We are FM 97. All right, time for me to get out of here. Have an awesome rest of the Tuesday ahead, and talk to you tomorrow. Hump day tomorrow. Love that halfway point of the week. And if we look forward to this weekend coming up, it's the final weekend of August. So after this weekend, then we get to Labor Day weekend, just like that. Isn't that crazy? I'll talk to you in the morning. See ya. For just a chance.

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Let's get through the rest of this afternoon together, shall we? My name is Elizabeth Bethany, by the way. 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

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It is so wild to me that the 49ers owner guy, he got caught maybe hiring a woman for $140? 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

FM 97. It feels a little cruel that today is National Parks Day. I mean, I guess it's like the same day every year. So sometimes it's on the weekend, but they're all free on a day that we can't all go take advantage and be in too crowded of hikes.

0: Lancaster's number one hit music station, FM 97. My name is Elizabethany. I appreciate you listening. I am not appreciating having to learn the hard way that now that I travel with a baby, I can't just show up at the airport like 10 minutes before we board. Because that's what I like to do. I don't want to waste any time in there. I don't want to be sitting at the gate at all. But now twice, they've like scrambled or we've missed the flight because you have to actually be there. Like their computers turn off and do not let me check in or do not let me add infant to lap after a certain time. Oh, I got to rewire my entire brain.
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1: I really wish there was a video of this, but it would be inappropriate. Hey, I'm Elizabethany. There was a woman, though. She was arrested, had to go to jail because she was stealing money from old people, which is wrong. You don't do that. And then when she tries to go into jail, she is trying to smuggle in money through her lady bits. So I guess she had it rolled up or something in there, and somehow they figured that out. But she's like, oh, I only have $400. And I guess just like pulls $400 out of her bits, hands it over, and they're like, there might be more. The imagery of her like acting as if that is a cash register. 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
1: Scientists have developed a hypoallergenic peanut. They say it's not for people who have really severe allergies, but it will be possible for you to at least exist in the room where they exist.

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I would love to be friends online. On Instagram especially. Although I've been losing a lot of followers lately. 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Anyway, find me at ElizabethAnnie.

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1: I am EB. I got your e-buzz for today. Just super sad news that Dolly Parton has passed away. We don't know when. We know that she was hospitalized last Thursday for some complications, and she had talked about how she hadn't taken care of her own health because she had been focused on her husband's. But a lot of tributes coming in, of course. Some of my favorites are from Pedro Pascal saying she is one of one and we must make more of her. Dolly Parton had a way of making everyone feel special, seen, welcomed, and as if you were old friends, Kelly Clarkson said. Carol Burnett said we shot a show together and Dolly made individual turkey dinners for every one of us. She cooked herself. We were a family. That's who she was. Jack White saying she's instant sainthood. And Jane Fonda saying Dolly will always be with us because she was so present, so powerful, so generous and playful that she is woven into all of our lives forever. And then Oprah saying this girl from the Smoky Mountains of Tennessee dreamed a life, then lived a life bigger than she could have ever imagined, giving so generously to others in ways that we saw and many ways that we didn't. I just like, she's such an inspiring woman because as much plastic surgery as she got, she was living so authentically. She was herself while taking care of others.
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3: 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Listener Therapy's next on Tino Cochino Radio.